0: to.
1: Hey, is it too late to tell you guys my animal story?
2: Well, sure. Who's this?
1: Carmen Micklebrough.
2: Okay, well, when did nature get a little too close to you?
1: Oh, yes. Me and my brother, we were quite young, probably about 10 years old, and we were camping in Waterton, Alberta.
3: Okay.
1: And we decided, you know, you got to go play in the bush and explore a little. So we went out in behind the campsite, and we heard our mom calling for us. So we came back to the trailer, and our mom was pointing, and there was a bear across the road from the campsite. And she said that where we had come out, that bear had just come out of the same bush with his two cubs.
3: Oh, no.
2: Oh.
1: Yeah.
3: Now that,
1: you can only imagine if, you know, they would have felt intimidated or anything, but no, thank God they did not.
3: One of the things you don't ever want to do is punch a baby bear in the face.
2: That's just one of the things, you know? I've always said that.
3: It's on my list. It's on my list. You know,
1: it's on my bucket list.
3: Yeah.
1: Now, yeah.
2: You're not bucket list,
3: Carmen. You're not bucket list, Carmen.
1: You give good advice. I'll make sure to tell that to my kid.
0: New Rock. Playing now. Who will you follow? Rock 102.

0: to.
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1: Yo, Jer.
2: Hey. How's it going?
1: It's good, buddy. It's good. Thanks so much for coming out to the lake. I'm sorry you had to bring Sherry along, but
3: I'm
1: that's
3: here.
1: The reason yes. why we, that's the reason why here. We get to hang out.
2: Yeah,
1: but
2: she dampens the experience a little bit.
1: I know. Sure. It's still fun for you and I. Hang out. Hey, listen. Of course, this is Sherry's husband, Jeremy. I was just telling people yesterday that you made some of the best smoked beans I've ever had. And you and I were talking about your new smoker, and you're very excited. You're kind of like the air fryer people. When they first get an air fryer, they're like, you won't believe what you can air fry. Sherry?
3: Oh, we've had the most delicious things. Yeah. Smoked corn on the cob. We had these amazing stuffed sausages the other day. Unreal.
1: I was at your house and you made me burnt ends a week ago, 2 weeks ago, whatever it was.
2: Yep, the sausage burnt ends. And then last night we did your lovely wife gave us some rhubarb at the lake. Yep. So we did a rhubarb apple crumble on the smoker. Oh.
1: Jer. Your family is all gathered around here, and your friends, to read you a letter about how we need to intervene the amount that you're smoking. you have gone too far when you smoke a crisp.
3: It was so good, though. It was so good.
1: A smoky crisp never crossed my mind.
2: Trust me, it is good. You can smell the smoke a little, but you didn't really taste it at all until you swallow that. And the last second on the back of your tongue, you get a little bit of the smoke, and oh, baby.
1: It's like kissing your great aunt. cinnamon and brown sugar and smoke.
3: Is that Du Maurier I taste?
2: And Jergens lotion.
1: Yeah.
0: New rock, play now.
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1: What's new and up with you? It's the Twyla and Woody and Terry show.
2: That is outstanding. That is, you know what?
1: What?
2: Oh, it's awesome, Twyla.
3: Really, like, good.
2: The effort that you put in is actually greater than Sherry and I.
3: Not surprising to anyone. What's going on, Twyla?
1: I got a class action lawsuit.
2: Okay.
1: Anytime I partake in a Devil's Lettuce, I get that feeling of I need to put something in my mouth, which is food, but it's popcorn. And, you know, I like popcorn on the stovetop. So when you're doing that, it's kind of dangerous. So I could catch fire to the house.
2: Right.
1: Because now I've partaken.
3: So you've got the munchies, and your food of choice is to make stovetop old-fashioned popcorn?
1: It's the best.
3: This reminds me, Twyla, didn't everybody's mom have the popcorn tourney crank, the stovetop with the orange, the tub of orange goo that you'd melt in there? What happened to that?
2: The tourney crank.
3: The tourney crank poppy time.
2: Yeah.
1: You can still get that. I have one of those too.
2: Don't you guys remember when we were like
3: long conversation about popcorn?
2: No, but don't you remember when we were kids and there were those machines that melted the butter on top and you put the popcorn in, you plugged them in, they looked like a grain elevator? Hold on.
3: I also have one of those. It's called an air popper.
2: Okay, well.
1: All right.
3: There's officially too many ways to make popcorn.
1: Redenbacher, you're gone.
3: Redenbacher, you son of a bitch.
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12: 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I'm Whitney.
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1: This is Jen. How's it going?
2: We're fine, Jen. We're great. We're happy to be here. I'm lying.
3: Okay.
2: Well, I want to be back at the lake, man.
1: Absolutely.
3: What's going on, Jen?
1: Well, you guys are talking about what kind of class action lawsuit you would want to be a part of.
3: Okay.
1: Yeah, I am totally with Woody.
2: Oh, about Environment Canada.
1: Yeah. I tell a lot of people it's the only job you can have, be wrong 100% of the time, and never get fired from.
2: Yeah. Imagine if you were an accountant and you had the track record of Environment Canada. Everyone would be audited all the time.
1: And it's a government job, so I'm assuming they get paid pretty well.
3: Yeah, I would think so. What do you do for a living, Jen?
1: I'm a hairstyle and esthetician.
3: Okay, so that'd be like you giving bowl cuts to everyone. What do you want? Well, bowl cut.
1: Absolutely.
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0: What do we've got our friend Carlo on the phone.
1: Hey, what's a wine drinker do when it's 30,000 degrees?
2: Drink wine.
0: Oh, I see.
2: I sweat wine now. It's really weird.
1: Suck on that back stain on your on your shirt.
0: So we move on to what's going on.
2: Well, discussing lawsuits that you'd want to be a part of, and I would want to be a part of this one just because I hate them so much. Crocs. I want to sue the Croc people because their shoes are ugly.
1: Okay, now
2: there's nothing more fun than see a family of nine people at Walmart all wearing camouflage Crocs, and they're just creepy.
1: My arch supports ache for them.
2: They're horrible. While you're at it, put the Velcro ones in there too.
1: Yep. Do a big old. Yeah. You just upset everyone over the age of 70.
0: And little children.
1: And little children.
0: Woody, I've seen you wear Crocs. You have home Crocs.
1: I have home Crocs, but I also have a pair of shorts that I would have
2: Croc
1: to rip.
2: Not
1: Croc shorts, but they have as many holes in them.
0: You should see where the holes are.
2: And they're rubbery. That must feel great.
1: If I wore those shorts in public, I'd have to register on some list.
0: Oh, okay.
2: I think so, yeah.

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1: This is Michelle. How are you guys?
2: We're good. What's going on?
1: Well, I'm just calling to let you guys know about my crazy animal encounter.
3: Oh.
1: When I was out in BC when I was younger.
3: Okay.
1: We were at some kind of outdoor concert. I was just going to throw my stuff in the garbage can. And I go to, like, lift up the lid and look inside, and there's, like, these angry sets of beady eyes staring back at me and hissing. And I'm like, holy shit, dropped down the lid and ran for dear life. I'm like, didn't even drop the stuff in the garbage can.
3: Did you know what it was? Was it a raccoon? Was it a rat?
1: Yeah, they were raccoons. And
3: oh, yeah.
1: Babies.
2: Okay.
1: They're nasty when they're babies.
2: See?
1: Don't believe the videos on Facebook. They're not nice.
2: That's what I was going to say. On TikTok, I see so many videos. It must be my algorithm. I see so many videos of people having pet raccoons and pet otters. And I also want a pet raccoon and a pet otter.
3: No, until you try and pet a raccoon or pet an otter. And they rip your hand off. I ran into some otters the other day out at the lake.
2: What? You have otters?
3: Yeah, there's otters out at Katepwa. There's otters. And they hang out at the weir. They looked like demons. And one had a fish in its little grabby hand.
2: Yeah.
3: And it was eating it like a corn on the cob. And it looked at me and it hissed and it pointed at me like, you don't move. And then it sort of walked away. Like
2: I'm moving on to you next.
1: Like anything I think in the wild that has to fight for their life is. And now I feel like it's projected onto like people.
3: I guess you got a good point there. Like if you took a Cocker Spaniel and put it in the wild, it would get pretty angry.
2: Yeah. A little possessive of its supper. Yeah.
3: Yeah.
1: Yeah.
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1: Lacey, what's up?
2: I was calling today about my animal encounter.
3: Oh, okay.
1: Is the season lakes, cabins, country thunder? We're all encountering wild.
2: Well, mine was a little more exotic than that. I lived in Africa for 6 months when I was about 20, and they had these beautiful cabins for us and everything, and they told us, do not go outside after dark. We had no reason to go outside after dark. We had bathrooms and everything in the cabin. It was fine. But the guy I was staying with was bound and determined he was going out just for a few minutes just to see if he could see anything. So I was walking behind him, and he was walking with his hand out with the lantern out in front of him to try to see as much as he could. And all of a sudden, he said he felt a breath, like a snort, on his hand. And he lifted the lantern up a little bit, and he could see the nose of a hippo.
3: Oh, no! Hippos are very dangerous, even though they look lovely.
2: He started running, and he was like, run, run! So I was running after him, slammed the door, ran into the cabin. And when I say cabin, it was like brick walled, about 2 or 3 feet tall, and then it was just like tarp cabin.
1: Oh, God.
2: And I'm like, this is not enough to save us from a killer hippo.
1: Nature's cruel trick is that hippos are hungry for blood.
3: Yeah.
1: Like, they are hungry, hungry hippos.
2: And they're so cute, but, like, so scary.
3: Oh, they're cute till you see one of those videos where they rip a canoe in half and eat all the people inside.
2: Well, it's scary enough when you see them, like, bite a humongous watermelon in half, like we would pop a grape.
1: Okay, I think Lacey's video is real. Your video you saw might have been AI.
2: Right?
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7: 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I'm Whitney.
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1: Dana from Roblin.
2: Hey, buddy. How are you?
1: Oh, hot.
2: You're hot. Yeah, it's been hot, hey?
3: Hot. Parts of you are sticking to parts of you you didn't even know could stick.
1: Yeah.
3: We haven't talked to you in a while. You got all your legal troubles figured out?
2: What?
3: I just assumed you were in jail.
2: Woody.
1: Well, not this time, but close.
3: Okay.
2: Okay. Well, thank you for calling our show. I'm sure you don't regret it at all. What is up, Dana?
1: About the time that my mom fought off a bear.
2: Oh, animal encounters. Okay.
3: Okay. Yeah.
1: Yeah. She. This was back in the mid 70s. I think I was about 10 years old at that time. We were camping at Madge Lake.
3: Really?
1: And me and my two brothers and my dad, we went to the beach, and Mom wanted to just stay and read a book in the campsite. And she's sitting there, and she falls asleep. And about an hour later, I guess, she wakes up, and there's this bear sitting right beside her going through the garbage. So she looks over and goes, "What are you doing here? You're not supposed to be here. You go home." The bear looks at it and runs off into the bush.
3: Wow.
1: Like my mom is like four feet 11 inches tall, maybe 90 pounds. So like she's not very intimidating by no means. But maybe the bear just thought that it wasn't worth eating her.
3: Took one look and said, "Nah, too bony." Or the only thing angrier than a bear is a mom.
2: That scares me to death.
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0: Kim, what's happening?
1: You know, the close encounters of not the third kind, but of the animal kind.
2: Oh, yes. We've been talking about that this morning.
0: Got one?
1: So I grew up on a farm.
2: Right.
1: And you had the option of either helping my dad out in the pig barn or helping my mom in the garden weed.
2: Mm.
1: Well, I much preferred the barn. So my dad would always warn us, make sure you shake out your coveralls and your boots before you put them on because there's mice everywhere. And the one day I was in a hurry and I put on my coveralls and I could feel it. The mouse running up.
2: No.
1: Up my pant leg.
0: No.
1: I caught it about mid-thigh in my hand.
2: And so did it start scratching and biting?
1: It was wiggling within my hand, that's for sure.
2: Wiggly
0: that's
2: mice.
0: Disgusting.
2: I can't. You know, I'm a big guy. I would rather go head-to-head with a badger than have a mouse. A loose. I can't take
1: in your pant leg.
2: I'd take a badger in my pants. That's actually the name of my autobiography.
0: I was gonna say that sounds like a pickup line gone horribly wrong.
2: I got a badger in my pants.
0: Oh God, no!
1: Don't take him to the bar.
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1: How are you?
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1: We're just working right now. 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
3: Okay.
2: You just did it.
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2: 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Who's this?
1: This is Dave Martin from Moose Jaw.
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2: Hey, Dave. What's going on?
1: Just calling on to talk about these crazy wild animal experiences.
2: Oh, yes, okay. Yes. Have you had yourself an encounter?
1: Well, actually, me and my son, we went camping one year. He was about 5 years old.
2: Mm-hmm.
1: And during the middle of the night, we had a muskrat sneak into our tent.
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1: Oh, boy. I tore that tent apart trying to get at this muskrat.
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2: Well, and that's the thing about muskrats. I don't know what they are. 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
2: In fact, that's exactly what they are.
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0: Wow.
1: A bit briny, a bit salty?
2: No, the sea is refreshing.
0: I'm feeling a bit salty. I don't know about you guys, but I'm a little salty now.
2: Well, that's up for you to decide, because I will never lick you to find out.
0: That's fair. I'm calling about your trust me recipes.
1: Okay, these are like, maybe you have to do a little convincing with people, but you're like, trust me, this is good. What's yours?
0: So, I'm going to say what I'm going to say. Hard-boiled egg chocolate pudding.
2: Okay, what? You hard-boil an egg and it tastes like chocolate pudding? What are you talking about?
0: You take 7 hard-boiled eggs.
1: 7.
0: You take the shell off them or your pudding's going to be pretty damn crunchy.
2: Right.
0: You put them in a, you know, food processor, whatever, and you add 1/4 cup of coconut milk. You add 1 cup of maple syrup, 3 level tablespoons of cocoa, and a teaspoon of vanilla, and you blend the bejesus out of it until it's nice and smooth, and it's actually amazing.
1: Nothing that you just said goes together.
2: No. Vanilla?
0: I know.
2: Now, hold on, Sherry. In her defense, she's basically making a cake without flour.
1: I mean, you're kind of right. It's the cooked eggs that's throwing me off.
0: No, I said the same thing.
1: Wow.
0: Yeah.
2: You know, the egg would make it very kind of like... You know how protein powder makes things more kind of creamy, but not really creamy?
1: Yeah.
2: This might be a thing. This might work.
0: It truly, truly is. And I haven't tried this next one yet, but I'm on it. Bacon banana peels. They're like vegan bacon.
1: Oh.
0: Made out of
2: banana
0: peels.
1: I've seen that.
2: Even the seagulls are like, we're out.
1: No, thank you.
0: They will not street fight me in a McDonald's parking lot for a bacon banana peel.
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1: We got our bug doctor himself, Dr. Wist, on the line. Buddy, what is the deal with these mosquitoes? How come they keep growing in numbers?
2: It just keeps on raining. So those temporary water bodies that they like to develop in, they just stay full, and so they don't dry up. The larvae don't die.
3: Oh, so these are like new mosquitoes. They're just constantly hatching.
2: These are new mosquitoes, yeah. You let one of them get away with your blood, she's going to go lay hundreds of eggs and start that cycle all over again. So they're in the water, and it's really hot out, and the water hasn't evaporated. They can go from egg to adult in more like 7 days instead of, say, 10 or more.
3: So this won't be every year?
2: It shouldn't be every year, unless we have a wet year.
4: Well, I'd like to say we're not going to get any more rain, but... So we're screwed, is what you're saying. We're overrun.
2: We are overrun right now, yeah. All you can do is protect yourself from their bites.
4: Man, and then when do they... You know, go away. Like, when the temperature drops, but are we talking like September or something?
2: Yeah, they can keep on going.
4: Oh,
3: what? When do they go away? Like, what does the temperature have to be?
2: When it gets cold.
3: Damn it.
4: So, deed up, baby. Deed up.
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1: Peter Quinlan of Global Weather joins us. Peter, these tornadoes, these storms have been wild. What's the count at now?
2: Total of 27 so far this summer in Saskatchewan is what we have. But from Friday, I believe it's now 12. And then from Saturday, it was between 2 to 4.
3: Wow. Yeah. Okay, so what's going on? Like, is there like something happening in the atmosphere that is making these storms worse than usual?
2: Well, usually when we go between a La Nina winter into an El Nino winter, we have a very active storm season. It's just kind of what's happened statistically. So, yeah, we were anticipating this.
1: Spanish.
2: Right? So, we've also had so much moisture over the last few months, and that adds to the moisture in the air. And when the air is more moist, it lifts more. It's lighter, and so that means we get more rising motion, which helps fuel these thunderstorms. And then we just need a little bit of rotation in the atmosphere, which we've seen with these areas of low pressure and a bit of a trough in the upper levels that kind of sustain these strong storms. So yeah, it's kind of just the perfect recipe for tornadic thunderstorms.
1: But let's look for a silver lining in these tornadoes, because when they come around, they probably kill at least 100 or 200 mosquitoes, right?
2: Yeah, you know what? You're probably right. They get slammed with debris and, yeah, dropping this crazy mosquito count. Maybe that's why the numbers have gone down the last few days.
1: Not by much.
3: Yeah.
2: They're so creative. Wow.
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12: 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And that's what's happening around Saskatoon. I'm Whitney.
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1: Hey, everybody. 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
15: 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I'm Sully.

0: 2. Clark's on the horn. Buddy, to start the summer, we've had some wild storms. That one that we had, was it Wednesday or Thursday or something? I couldn't sleep whatsoever. How'd you do?
1: I slept right through it.
2: How? Oh. How?
1: I don't know. I work too much.
3: Do you sleep through other stuff? Like, what's the craziest thing you've slept through?
1: Everything.
3: Not yeah. me or Sully. We can tell you the exact
0: We're
3: same.
0: We're like lights. Like, you know, the wind blows and I wake up.
3: Same.
1: Well, I get hurt.
3: What did you say?
0: What did you do?
1: Well, you said when the wind blows.
3: I get hurt. I thought I heard that.
0: Yeah, right.
3: I was like, wait, what? I think I missed something. Now I get it. Well, congratulations. That's wonderful.
0: Yes, that is good. Rock 102.

0: 2 with Sully and Witt.
1: Yes, we were talking crazy storm stories this week. JC, I don't know if anyone's going to match this. Here, start from scratch. Go ahead.
2: I watched my mom get struck by lightning about 20 years ago.
1: My God. Okay, this is wild. So what's the story? How'd this happen?
2: Lightning hit across the street. It blew up the tree into toothpicks, pretty much. And it traveled underground. It zapped her. All the hair on her head stood up. I thought she was dead.
3: What?
2: I was screaming. And she said all she could see was white and just hear me screaming.
1: Oh my gosh.
2: Thing I've ever seen.
3: Wow.
1: You should have tested it. You should have given her some bread, see if it turns to toast kind of thing.
3: She now has superpowers.
1: Mom, touch the TV, see if it goes on.
0: Rock 102 rocks.

0: Buddy Quinn's on the horn. What's going on, bud? How you doing?
1: I'm not doing too bad. I'm sick today.
2: Oh, no. What are you sick with? No one's sick right now.
1: Well, I'm sick. I was in the mountains last week. Got rained on a golf course, and it was just not great.
2: Yeah, you were going on a guy's golfing trip.
1: Yes, that's right. 12 of us.
0: Right.
1: What, 12 guys, maybe a little bit too many. A lot of big attitudes when you're drinking on the golf course, you know?
2: Uh-oh. Did we have some fisticuffs?
1: Of course.
0: Did anybody recite the guy on the golf course that took his shirt off?
1: No, but that guy seems to show up everywhere now.
0: He does, I know.
2: Wait,
0: up into heaven.
2: What?
0: That guy's the best.
2: What? Who guy?
0: Oh, I got to show you this thing. So he picked up some woman's ball on the golf course, and someone's taken a video, right? And then they start chirping him. And then out of nowhere, like, he's being calm. He's like, you know, whatever, just leave me alone. And then he just rips his shirt off, and he starts, like, flexing. And he's like, here, I pulled it up. Look at this.
3: Now get the f*** off the cart.
4: Walter?
2: Oh, here we go.
3: You see that hand?
2: Oh.
3: That's what you're looking to heaven. You want to test God, you come get it.
0: It's the best.
1: Yeah, he's famous now for that.
0: Oh, I know. It's like such an epic rant.
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1: It's summertime and the vibes are chill. 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
1: So high class sports being the stuffy, stuck up things are just.
0: It is.
1: I don't know how people get so excited about
0: Wimbledon is so stuck up.
1: Take some of them tennis fans and put them in a lacrosse game here. 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
2: There you
0: That's
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0: Not bad.
2: 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The rackets look the same.
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9: 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And that's what's happening around Saskatoon. I'm Whitney.
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The only thing left to do is rock the river. 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
1: Hello, bonjour, Woody and Sherry. How are you guys?
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3: What is on your mind?
1: Well, I heard on the radio that you guys were kind of talking about close encounters, and it just reminded me right away of a close encounter that I had with a rodent.
3: Oh, yes. Okay, animal encounters. We've heard everything from bison to muskrats. What's yours?
1: I was camping. I was quite young, but old enough to be sleeping alone in a tent.
4: Right.
1: My brother had left the tent open slightly, like about the zipper halfway still open. So there I am, it's early in the morning, he's awake, and I'm lying on my side facing the opening of the tent. And then I kind of see a little something kind of get close to the zipper. I'm like, oh, what's this? It was a little gopher who was being curious. He's kind of sniffing around. I'm like, oh, cute. This is exciting. I'm so close. The little bugger came into the tent, crawled up all the way up the side of my body, and then comes right up my neck and puts his two little front paws on my cheeks.
2: What?
1: And stops. So he's literally standing on my face. I'm freaking out in excitement. I was so excited. I'm like, this cannot be happening right now.
2: It didn't do anything weird or nothing. Like,
3: like so what?
1: The weird thing was him coming up.
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1: Hey, who's this?
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3: Hey, Wendy, how is it?
2: It's good. How's it there?
3: Oh, let me just check. Feels good to me.
1: I wish you could see what he just fondled.
2: I'm glad that I can.
1: His mic. Yeah. Anyways.
3: Mike, go back to the car.
2: Is that what
3: okay.
2: You
1: What's up, Wendy?
2: I'm just phoning you about my favorite food.
1: Okay, we've been talking about trust me recipes this morning, recipes that, you know, might sound weird to somebody else.
3: Yeah.
1: Could be the simplest thing, but you're saying you gotta try it.
2: Well, yeah, maybe we'll pick up some pierogies and I'll put some ranch dressing with them. That is my absolute favorite.
3: No, you will sully the tradition of sour cream and butter with onions on pierogies and put ranch. Like, ranch dressing's taken up too many condiment holes.
1: Whoa, let me tell you what.
3: They're stealing jobs from other condiments, ranch dressing. Everybody's putting ranch on everything.
2: But traditions need to be changed once in a while, too, though. You have to remember that.
1: Well, is ranch, though, the substitute when you don't have sour cream? Or do you have perfectly good sour cream sitting there looking sad?
2: Oh, no. My husband uses sour cream. I refuse.
1: Okay. Wow. I don't know if we can be friends.
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1: This is Kevin. How are you guys today?
2: Oh, well, we're fine. I think I'm fine. Are you fine, Sherry?
3: I feel pretty fine. Uh-oh, are we not fine? Are you calling to tell us something?
2: No,
1: I'm calling about grilled cheese.
3: Ooh, okay. Is this your trust me recipe that you think everybody should try?
1: Well, my wife and I like a grilled cheese with a little bit of chopped ham in it with two slices of cheese, one on the bottom, one on the top, and the ham in between.
3: Oh, real cheese envelope going on.
2: You're sort of at the intersection of grilled cheese, panini, and wrap.
1: Well, we buy the Texas toast or the fancy bread because we like the fancy bread, and we like this way because it's just, you know, it tastes better.
3: One thing, do you guys ever do the hack of putting the mayo on the outside of the bread instead of butter? That kind of got in style the last couple years.
1: I've done it a little bit, and actually it works quite well. You'd be surprised because my wife couldn't tell between that and the butter.
2: My daughter heard somewhere that you could make grilled cheese sandwiches in a toaster. And she put it all together. She put it in the toaster, and then the fire alarm went off, and then the police came.
3: Oh, God.
2: Because she didn't realize she had to put the toaster on its side, you see.
3: Oh.
2: And even then.
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1: Hey, is it too late to tell you guys my animal story?
2: Well, sure. Who's this?
1: Carmen Micklebrow.
2: Okay, well, when did nature get a little too close to you?
1: Oh, yes. Me and my brother, we were quite young, probably about 10 years old, and we were camping in Waterton, Alberta.
3: Okay.
1: And we decided, you know, you got to go play in the bush and explore a little. So we went out in behind the campsite, and we heard our mom calling for us. So we came back to the trailer, and our mom was pointing, and there was a bear across the road from the campsite. And she said that where we had come out, that bear had just come out of the same bush with his two cubs.
3: Oh, no.
2: Oh.
1: Yeah. I can only imagine if, you know, they would have felt intimidated or anything, but no, thank God they did not.
3: One of the things you don't ever want to do is punch a baby bear in the face.
2: That's just one of the things, you know? I just, I've always said
3: that. It's on my list. It's on my list. You know, don't.
1: It's on my bucket list.
3: Yeah.
1: Now, yeah.
3: Yeah, no, yeah.
2: No, you're not bucket list, Carmen.
3: Not bucket list, Carmen.
1: You give good advice. I'll make sure to tell that to my kid.
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taken from the night. Push the pawn right through the pass. And this one's for the silence and the questions that it brings, and the smell of time and the reverence.

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Satan, monster crawling all over me. 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
1: Bill.
2: Jer.
1: Hey. How's it going?
2: It's good, buddy. It's good. Thanks so much for coming out to the lake. I'm sorry you had to bring Sherry along, but
3: I'm
2: that's
3: here.
2: The reason why we, that's the reason why here. We get to hang out.
1: Yeah, but she dampens the experience a little bit.
2: I know. Good. It's still fun for you and I. Hey, listen. Of course, this is Sherry's husband, Jeremy. I was just telling people yesterday that you made some of the best smoked beans I've ever had. And you and I were talking about your new smoker, and you're very excited. You're kind of like air fryer people. When they first get an air fryer, they're like, you won't believe what you can air fry. Sherry?
3: Oh, we've had the most delicious things. Yeah. Smoked corn on the cob. We had these amazing stuffed sausages the other day. Unreal.
2: I was at your house and you made me burnt ends a week ago, 2 weeks ago, whatever it was.
1: Yep, the sausage burnt ends. And then last night we did your lovely wife gave us some rhubarb at the lake. Yep. So we did a rhubarb apple crumble on the smoker. Oh.
2: Jer. Your family is all gathered around here, and your friends, to read you a letter about how we need to intervene the amount that you're smoking. You have gone too far when you smoke a crisp.
3: It was so good, though. It was so good.
2: A smoky crisp never crossed my mind.
1: Trust me, it is good. You can smell the smoke a little, but you didn't really taste it at all until you swallow that. And the last second on the back of your tongue, you get a little bit of the smoke, and oh, baby.
2: It's like kissing your great aunt. cinnamon and brown sugar and smoke.
3: Is that Du Maurier I taste?
1: And Jergens lotion.
2: Yeah.
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2: That is outstanding. That is, you know what?
1: What?
2: Oh, it's awesome, Twyla.
3: Really, like, good.
2: The effort that you put in is actually greater than Sherry and I.
3: Not surprising to anyone. What's going on, Twyla?
1: I got a class action lawsuit.
2: Okay.
1: Anytime I partake in a devil's lettuce, I get that feeling of I need to put something in my mouth, which is food, but it's popcorn. And, you know, I like popcorn on the stovetop. So when you're doing that, it's kind of dangerous. So I could catch fire to the house.
2: Right.
1: Because now I've partaken.
3: So you've got the munchies, and your food of choice is to make stovetop old-fashioned popcorn?
1: It's the best.
3: This reminds me, Twyla, didn't everybody's mom have the popcorn tourney crank, the stovetop with the orange, the tub of orange goo that you'd melt in there? What happened to that?
2: The tourney crank.
3: The tourney crank poppy time.
2: Yeah.
1: You can still get that. I have one of those too.
2: Don't you guys remember
3: long conversation about popcorn.
2: No, but don't you remember when we were kids and there were those machines that melted the butter on top and you put the popcorn in, you plugged them in, they looked like a grain elevator? Hold on.
3: I also have one of those. It's called an air popper.
2: Okay, well,
1: all right.
3: There's officially too many ways to make popcorn.
1: Redenbacher, you're gone.
3: Redenbacher, you son of a bitch.
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The only thing left to do is rock the river. 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

0: 2.
1: We got our buddy Andy in Ontario on the line. Buddy, I hope it's better over where you're at. Where we're at, there are thousands of mosquitoes, like 10 times more mosquitoes than any other summer we've had.
2: Oh, wow. That's not bad, eh?
1: Yeah, it's
3: really pretty bad. And, like, I don't ever agree with him.
1: Well, I do have a way of sensationalizing things because I'm from Vancouver and I'm not used to this, but I don't think anyone's used to this. This is ridiculous.
2: Yeah, but maybe if you, like, came across a big grizzly bear, you'd just be like, oh, just grizzly bear.
3: Yeah, what would you do?
1: I wouldn't care. It's a bear.
3: Really?
1: Bears don't want you around. They don't care. Just don't bug the bear. It's like that bison. Do you see that? Flip the old guy?
2: Oh, I heard about it on the morning show, yeah.
1: He tossed him 8 feet in the air, but it's like, you know, why would you go out into the wild 10 feet from a wild animal? I mean, part of the fault is on the bison, but... Does the bison care?
3: No, it's not like the bison's like, oh, we're getting real bad press, you guys.
1: Yeah, I won't do it again, guys.
3: Listen,
1: I'm sorry.
3: We got to get a PR manager for this.
1: It was a one-time thing. I'm getting help.

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0: Okay, Andrew's on the horn. We've been talking mosquitoes versus bears. Which one would you rather encounter in the wild? One black bear or a barrage, a swarm of mosquitoes?
1: I think I gotta go with the bear.
0: Why are you going
2: really?
0: Bear?
2: Really?
1: Well, mosquitoes, they carry diseases and you can die from them. And if there's a horde of mosquitoes, there's a very high chance that one of those mosquitoes could be carrying that...
2: Okay, I just looked up the statistics. Mosquitoes kill 1 million people per year because of the disease they transfer.
0: Now what are you typing?
2: Bears kill how many people per year?
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0: What is less than one human?
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0: If it was zero, just say zero.
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1: Okay, we got Haley on the phone. Haley, I'm so sorry. Your English soccer team bounced out of the World Cup this week. A 2-1 loss. I'm so sorry.
2: They couldn't beat us in the Falklands War, though, so...
3: Ooh, yeah, that's right.
1: Nice.
3: A little bit of history.
1: Take that.
3: Yeah, take that. What is the other thing? The hand of God or something?
2: Yeah, Diego Maradona with his hand of God.
1: Yeah, so you didn't. England didn't really avenge that.
3: What is that?
1: So before they really had video replay and stuff like they have now, Maradona like jumped up, and it looked like when you watched it quickly, he headed it in to win the game for Argentina. But when you watch the replay now, his arm is clearly up hitting the ball, so it's a handball.
2: Yeah, you can see his hand hitting the ball, and it goes into a goal, and they allowed it.
1: The good thing about being an England soccer fan is that you're used to this, right? It's not really...
2: Yeah. They let it go. Like, literally, they score one, and then they relax. They don't, you know.
1: Right? That was the whole, like, you could 40 minutes. They just sat on their lead. You got to keep pushing. I'm sorry, Haley.
2: I'm going to go cry in my cup of tea now. So.
3: Make sure you have a crumpet.
2: Yeah, well, I haven't got any. They're very hard to find.
1: See, don't rub it in. She doesn't have any crumpets.
3: Oh, no.
1: Her team just lost, and now you're talking about the crumpets.
3: I just thought they were biscuits. I didn't know they were a special thing.
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7: This is Brian DeGella with the weekly fishing conditions from around Saskatchewan, courtesy of the Fishing Hole. 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And those are the fishing conditions from around the province, courtesy of the Fishing Hole at 805 Circle Drive. Remember, you can count on the Fishing Hole. Good luck and good fishing.

0: 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And that's what's happening around Saskatoon. I'm Whitney.
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1: Hey, Angela's on the phone. 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
2: I think I'd say mosquitoes, because at least you can get rid of the itch with afterbite. Now, if a bear bites you, where do you put afterbite? 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
1: Gigi's on the phone. Gigi, we've been talking about mosquitoes all week long. I mean, they're just everywhere. It's ridiculous.
2: I'm testing out my theory on mosquitoes don't like me tonight.
3: Ooh, okay. With no spray?
1: Yeah.
2: No, I don't like bug spray. It makes me nauseous.
3: Nobody likes bug spray.
1: Nobody likes it.
3: It's not like anyone's like, oh, I love when I put the sticky crap that stinks on my skin.
2: But I would rather not deal with having to smell it than smell it.
3: Well, the worst part is, too, then you have to shower every time you put it on.
1: Yeah.
3: Like, you can't go to bed with that on.
1: You gotta exfoliate with a steel wool.
3: And what do you do about your kids? Do you make them shower before bed every day in the summer?
1: My mom was out here visiting, like, a couple weeks ago, and she's like, you know, it's always a bath at bedtime. With you, it was always a bath. Like, I'm bathing my kids every night.
3: Do you know how much work that is, Mom?
1: Oh, my gosh.
3: It's like an hour of that, and then it's an hour of getting their hair brushed and all the things.
1: In the 80s, they had all the time in the world. You know,
3: we have to be on our phones.
1: Groceries are $6. I spend all my night like moving money over from my checking into my savings so I can pay for a bag of apples.
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1: We got our bug doctor himself, Dr. Wist, on the line. Buddy, what is the deal with these mosquitoes? How come they keep growing in numbers?
2: It just keeps on raining. So those temporary water bodies that they like to develop in, they just stay full, and so they don't dry up. The larvae don't die.
3: Oh, so these are like new mosquitoes. They're just constantly hatching.
2: These are new mosquitoes, yeah. You let one of them get away with your blood, she's going to go lay hundreds of eggs and start that cycle all over again. So they're in the water, and it's really hot out, and the water hasn't evaporated. They can go from egg to adult in more like 7 days instead of, say, 10 or more.
3: So this won't be every year?
2: It shouldn't be every year, unless we have a wet year.
4: Well, I'd like to say we're not going to get any more rain, but... So we're screwed, is what you're saying. We're overrun.
2: We are overrun right now, yeah. All you can do is protect yourself from their bites.
4: Man, and then when do they... You know, go away. Like, when the temperature drops, but are we talking like September or something?
2: Yeah, they can keep on going.
4: Oh,
3: what? When do they go away? Like, what does the temperature have to be?
2: When it gets cold.
3: Damn it.
4: So, D'd up, baby. D'd up.
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1: Peter Quinlan of Global Weather joins us. Peter, these tornadoes, these storms have been wild. What's the count at now?
2: Total of 27 so far this summer in Saskatchewan is what we have. But from Friday, I believe it's now 12, and then from Saturday, it was between 2 to 4.
3: Wow. Yeah. Okay, so what's going on? Like, just like, is there like something happening in the atmosphere that is making these storms worse than usual?
2: Well, usually when we go between La Nina winter into an El Nino winter, we have a very active storm season. It's just kind of what's happened statistically. So, yeah, we were anticipating this.
1: Yeah, Spanish.
2: Right? And so, we've also had so much moisture over the last few months, and that adds to the moisture in the air. And when the air is more moist, it lifts more. It's lighter, and so that means we get more rising motion, which helps fuel these thunderstorms. And then we just need a little bit of rotation in the atmosphere, which we've seen with these areas of low pressure and a bit of a trough in the upper levels that kind of sustain these strong storms. So yeah, it's kind of just the perfect recipe for tornadic thunderstorms.
1: But let's look for a silver lining in these tornadoes, because when they come around, they probably kill at least 100 or 200 mosquitoes, right?
2: Yeah, you know what? You're probably right. They get slammed with debris and, yeah, dropping this crazy mosquito count. Maybe that's why the numbers have gone down the last few days.
1: Not by much.
2: You're so creative. Wow.
0: We are rock.
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1: This is Jen. How's it going?
2: We're fine, Jen. We're great. We're happy to be here. I'm lying.
3: Okay.
2: Well, I want to be back at the lake, man.
1: Absolutely.
3: What's going on, Jen?
1: Well, you guys are talking about what kind of class action lawsuit you would want to be a part of.
3: Okay.
1: Yeah, I am totally with Woody.
2: Oh, about Environment Canada.
1: Yeah. I tell a lot of people it's the only job you can have, be wrong 100% of the time, and never get fired from.
2: Yeah. Imagine if you were an accountant and you had the track record of Environment Canada. Everyone would be audited all the time.
1: And it's a government job, so I'm assuming they get paid pretty well.
3: Yeah, I would think so. What do you do for a living, Jen?
1: I'm a hairstyle and esthetician.
3: Okay, so that'd be like you giving bowl cuts to everyone. What do you want? Well, bowl cut.
1: Absolutely.
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1: Woody, we've got our friend Carlo on the phone.
2: Hey, what's a wine drinker do when it's 30,000 degrees?
3: Drink wine.
1: Oh, I see.
3: I sweat wine now. It's really weird.
2: Suck on that back stain on your on your shirt.
1: So we move on to what's going on.
3: Well, discussing lawsuits that you'd want to be a part of, and I would want to be a part of this one just because I hate them so much. Crocs. I want to sue the Croc people because their shoes are ugly.
2: Okay, so now
3: there's nothing more fun than see a family of nine people at Walmart all wearing camouflage Crocs, and they're just creepy.
2: My arch supports ache for them.
3: They're horrible. While you're at it, put the Velcro ones in there too.
2: Yep. Do a big old, you just upset everyone over the age of 70. And little children.
1: Woody, I've seen you wear Crocs. You have home Crocs.
2: I have home Crocs, but I also have a pair of shorts that I would have
3: Croc
2: to rip.
3: Shorts.
2: Not Croc shorts, but they have as many holes in them.
1: You should see where the holes are.
3: And they're rubbery. That must feel great.
2: If I wore those shorts in public, I'd have to register on some list.
3: I think so, yeah.
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1: This is Michelle. How are you guys?
2: We're good. What's going on?
1: Well, I'm just calling to let you guys know about my crazy animal encounter when I was out in BC when I was younger.
3: Okay.
1: We were at some kind of outdoor concert. I was just going to throw my stuff in the garbage can, and I go to, like, lift up the lid and look inside, and there's, like, these angry sets of beady eyes staring back at me and hissing, and I'm like, holy shit, dropped down the lid and ran for dear life. I'm like, didn't even drop the stuff in the garbage can.
3: Did you know what it was? Was it a raccoon? Was it a rat?
1: Yeah, they were raccoons. And babies.
2: Okay.
1: They're nasty when they're babies.
2: See?
1: Don't believe the videos on Facebook. They're not nice.
2: That's what I was going to say. On TikTok, I see so many videos. It must be my algorithm. I see so many videos of people having pet raccoons and pet otters. And I also want a pet raccoon and a pet otter.
3: No, until you try and pet a raccoon or pet an otter. And they rip your hand off. I ran into some otters the other day out at the lake.
2: What? You have otters?
3: Yeah, there's otters out at Katepwa. There's otters. And they hang out at the weir. They looked like demons. And one had a fish in its little grabby hand.
2: Yeah.
3: And it was eating it like a corn on the cob. And it looked at me and it hissed and it pointed at me like, you don't move. And then it sort of walked away. Like
2: I'm moving on to you next.
1: Like anything, I think, in the wild that has to fight for their life is. And now I feel like it's projected onto, like, people.
3: I guess you got a good point there. Like, if you took a Cocker Spaniel and put it in the wild, it would get pretty angry.
2: Yeah. A little possessive of its supper. Yeah.
3: Yeah.
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1: Lacey, what's up?
2: I was calling today about my animal encounter.
3: Oh, okay.
1: Is the season lakes, cabins, country thunder? We're all encountering wild.
2: Well, mine was a little more exotic than that. I lived in Africa for 6 months when I was about 20, and they had these beautiful cabins for us and everything, and they told us, do not go outside after dark. We had no reason to go outside after dark. We had bathrooms and everything in the cabin. It was fine. But the guy I was staying with was bound and determined he was going out just for a few minutes just to see if he could see anything. So I was walking behind him, and he was walking with his hand out with the lantern out in front of him to try to see as much as he could. And all of a sudden, he said he felt a breath, like a snort, on his hand. And he lifted the lantern up a little bit, and he could see the nose of a hippo.
3: Oh, no! Hippos are very dangerous, even though they look lovely.
2: He started running, and he was like, run, run! So I was running after him, and slammed the door around into the cabin. And when I say cabin, it was like brick walls about 2 or 3 feet tall. And then it was just like tarp cabin.
1: Oh, God.
2: And I'm like, this is not enough to save us from a killer hippo.
1: Nature's cruel trick is that hippos are hungry for blood.
3: Yeah.
1: Like, they are so hungry, hungry hippos.
2: And they're so cute, but like so scary.
3: Oh, they're cute till you see one of those videos where they rip a canoe in half and eat all the people inside.
2: Well, it's scary enough when you see them, like, bite a humongous watermelon in half, like we would pop a grape.
1: Okay, I think Lacey's video is real. Your video you saw might have been AI.
2: Right?
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1: It's Dana from Roblin.
2: Hey, buddy. How are you?
1: Oh, hot.
2: You're hot. Yeah, it's been hot, hey?
3: Hot. Parts of you are sticking to parts of you you didn't even know could stick.
1: Yeah.
3: We haven't talked to you in a while. You got all your legal troubles figured out?
2: What?
3: I just assumed you were in jail.
2: Woody.
1: Well, not this time, but close.
3: Okay. Okay.
2: Well, thank you for calling our show. I'm sure you don't regret it at all. What is up, Dana?
1: About the time that my mom fought off a bear.
2: Oh, animal encounters. Okay.
3: Yeah.
1: Yeah. She. This was back in the mid-70s. I think I was about 10 years old at that time. We were camping at Madge Lake.
3: Really?
1: And me and my two brothers and my dad, we went to the beach, and Mom wanted to stay and read a book in the campsite. And she's sitting there, and she falls asleep. And about an hour later, I guess, she wakes up, and there's this bear sitting right beside her going through the garbage. So she looks over and goes, "What are you doing here? You're not supposed to be here. You go home." The bear looks at it and runs off into the bush.
3: Wow.
1: Like my mom is like was 4 feet 11 inches tall, maybe 90 pounds. So like she's not very intimidating by no means. But maybe the bear just thought that it wasn't worth eating her.
3: Took one look and said, "Nah, too bony." Or the only thing angrier than a bear is a mom.
2: That scares me to death.
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1: Kim, what's happening?
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2: So I grew up on a farm.
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2: And you had the option of either helping my dad out in the pig barn or helping my mom in the garden weed. Well, I much preferred the barn. So my dad would always warn us, make sure you shake out your coveralls and your boots before you put them on because there's mice everywhere. And the one day I was in a hurry and I put on my coveralls and I could feel it. The mouse running up.
3: No.
2: Up my pant leg.
1: No.
2: I caught it about mid-thigh in my hand.
3: And so did it start scratching and biting?
2: It was wiggling within my hand, that's for sure.
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1: that's
3: mice.
1: Disgusting.
3: I can't. You know, I'm a big guy. 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A loose. I can't take
2: your pant leg.
3: I take a badger in my pants. That's actually the name of my autobiography.
1: I was gonna say that sounds like a pickup line gone horribly wrong.
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1: How are you?
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1: We're just working right now. 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
2: That sounds like a country western song.
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1: How you guys doing?
2: Good. Who's this?
1: This is Dave Martin from Moose Jaw.
3: Oh, hey,
2: hey, Dave. What's going on?
1: Just calling and talk about these crazy wild animal experiences.
2: Yes. Have you had yourself an encounter?
1: Well, actually, me and my son, we went camping one year. He was about 5 years old.
2: Mm-hmm.
1: And during the middle of the night, we had a muskrat sneak into our tent.
2: Oh, no.
1: Oh, boy. I tore that tent apart trying to get at this muskrat.
3: Oh, God.
1: It was a mess. But luckily, nobody got bit.
2: Well, and that's the thing about muskrats. I don't know what they are. They're like the bastard child of a beaver and a rat. Well,
1: yep.
2: Muskrat, yeah.
3: That might actually be what they are.
2: In fact, that's exactly what they are.
3: They're the mule of the rodent world.
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Jimmy Eat World, there's the middle. Rock 102 at Shaq on a day that's a little bit cooler than yesterday. Wow. Was it hot and muggy yesterday? Hey, we had that big boomer on Friday night. And then with that, you got the hot weather yesterday. Oh, I like it. I like it hot. That humidity, though, I had to change shirts like three times. Craziness. Not quite as bad today, but still warm. Here's

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Linkin Park, Somewhere I Belong, Rock 102 at Shaq, Sunday. Yesterday, hot. Today, it's going to be pretty close. Well, I wouldn't say it's quite as hot. We got into the 30s yesterday, but it's about 26 or so today. Now, we could see another thunder shower as well. Tonight, more rain, and then a little bit more tomorrow, 23. Then after that, that's when it heats up, just in time for Ag in Motion out at Langham. There's going to be farmers coming from all over the world, and they're going to have a nice week for it. Just make sure you're wearing shorts instead of wearing the jeans. Wear the shorts and the boots, hey? There's a fashion statement right there. 25 degrees for Tuesday, the start of Ag in Motion, and then from there, 28s, 29s. It's going to be hot. Derek and the Dominoes, here's Layla.

Smashing Pumpkins, Disarm, Rock 102 at Shaq. Amy Lee at Evanescence, new album. They got a new tour. And she says that this album is probably the most personal album that they've ever done, and a lot of the songwriting. Like this one, Who Will You Follow? Evanescence, Rock 102.

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There you have a dead man. 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Rock 102 with Shaq. It's going to be another warm one today. And then all the humidity, of course, with the showers that are going to be happening later on and tonight and then tomorrow. And then Egg in Motion gets going. Oh, boy. Yeah, it's add a couple of shirts to the wardrobe before you head out today because it's going to be hot and muggy. You're going to be sweating before.

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The bands are booked. The only thing left to do is rock the river. 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
1: Just saw Chad Kroeger on Facebook. He's promoting this one hard. Brand new Nickelback. This is called Rattle the Cage. 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

Nickelback, man, they just keep getting harder as they get older. That's crazy. Nickelback and Rattle the Cage. 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Shaq, on your Sunday afternoon. So there were restrictions that were put on the river. They're called recreational restrictions, and that was when they opened up the dam to let more water out. It has now subsided a bit, and the river's still flowing pretty heavy out there, and it is still pretty high. But recreational restrictions have now been lifted. That's where they closed all the boat launches, and you weren't supposed to have any kind of watercraft out there. Well, now you can. The boat launches are open again for your jet ski or your kayak or whatever it is. If you are paddling, though, or maybe a paddleboard or a kayak or whatever it is, make sure you got a lot of arm strength, because if you're paddling upstream, it's still flowing really quick. So just be extra careful, and life jackets, please. Make sure you got life jackets in the boat and on. Never mind just in the boat, on. Have fun today. It's going to be a nice one. Here's Weezer and Buddy Holly on the ride.

Ozzy Crazy Train, Rock 102, featuring the late, great Randy Rhoads. 28 years old, he was taken away from us in that horrific bus plane crash, and it never should have happened. I saw an interview, kind of a documentary interview with Randy Rhoads on Facebook the other day, and they had just started with Ozzy. He had just finished up with Quiet Riot, thought that, maybe this band isn't going to go places. Well, they did. But anyway, he went over to play for Ozzy, and he was the guy. It wasn't Ozzy who wrote that magical riff to Crazy Train. It was Randy Rhoads, and they were just...

just on their way out to do some touring, and unfortunately got killed in a plane crash as a buddy of his had a buddy who had a plane. They decided they're going to cruise around, and Randy had a fear of flight, of flying, so he was talked into it. And they went for a buzz around in this little plane, and they got too close to the tour bus, clipped a wing, and all of the people in the plane passed away, including Randy Rhoads. So, sorry scene. He was a great guitar player. Here's Nirvana on Heart-Shaped Box, Rock 102.

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Get ready for this one. September 15th down in Regina at Mosaic Stadium. It's going to be a wicked show. Foo Fighters will be there. Queens of the Stone Age. There's Monkey Wrench. The Foos. Yeah, get your tickets. Keep it on Rock 102 for your chance to win. Here's Shine Down and Dance Kid.

Monday holiday. Rock 102. Boy, I'll tell you, if you've got your holidays this week, you have hit the holiday jackpot because it is going to be nice. Now, a little bit of rain for today. Later on, probably a thundershower. Same for tonight. Same for tomorrow, which is good. Overnight showers are fine because then the next day is usually nice and hot. Now, muggy. Muggy as hell. Yesterday was like, I was out literally cutting my lawn. I had to change my shirt like three or four times yesterday because it's just, and it's not that you're, I mean, you are sweating, but it's not because you're working out sweaty. It's just the humidity, all the moisture is just all over the place. So that heat. And so it's not going to be quite as bad for the rest of the week. Well, still going to be pretty warm, 28s and 29s, but we will see some rain for tonight and for tomorrow later on in the afternoon. Probably thunder showers like we've seen in the past. Here's CCR and Have You Ever Seen the Rain? 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

A lot of people ask me, you know, I know you don't like bands doing covers, but is there any cover songs that you do like? And I absolutely I like cover songs from different bands. But my thing is that they all have to respect the original song. Don't start changing the arrangements and start using different notes for different things and all that. If you pay attention to the original song, you can have your sound. I mean, hey, you're a band. You've got a sound, right? So if you have heavy guitars, that's great. You know, you can do all that. Like Guns N' Roses. They have their sound, but they also paid respect to the original Live and Let Die from Paul McCartney, right? So that's okay. I like that version, but there are some bands that like to just, oh, I'm just going to go do my own thing and just totally mess up the song. No, that's not what you want to do. Now, these guys changed it up a little bit, but it's in respect to the original. Zombie is Bad Wolves.

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18: 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I'm Whitney.
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LaCroix, she talks to angels. Rock 102, it's Shaq. Have you got your amped orange vodka yet from Lucky Bastards Distillers? Oh, man, it's so good. And you can use it for anything. I mean, we've already talked about how you can. Orange goes with every kind of flavor. I mean, if you add it to strawberry, you add it to blueberry, Saskatoon berry, you add it to beer. Hey, you know what? Have a vodka orange amp beer. I mean, we've had beer before that's had like a little bit of rum in it, a little whiskey. Try that because citrus goes with beer and a little extra vodka in the bottom. Hey, well, yeah, you got a little. Now you got a really wicked beer. But anyway, get your vodka at the liquor store, the Rock 102 Limited Edition Amped Orange Vodka from LB Distillers. Check the top when you buy it. And it says you win, you're in to win, you're going to our VIP party, and you could be in to win over $10,000 in cash and prizes, right? That's all you got to do. Win-win. You got a great drink, get prizes. Here's Youngblood and Aerosmith, My Only Angel on the Rock. What are you crying?

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Metallica, Sad But True, Rock 102 at Shaq. Well, they wouldn't be known as a heavy metal band if it wasn't for this next band, because it's this next band. Actually, it was Geezer Butler, I believe, who was asked, you know, describe your music. And he says, heavy metal. And that's where it came from. Geezer Butler of this band. Black Sabbath and Paranoid, Rock 102.

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Bon Jovi, Living on a Prayer. They've kicked off their tour. They started off for a couple of nights in Madison Square Garden, and I was watching some YouTube videos, Facebook videos, and man, John sounding great. Like, he had all that work done to his voice. He couldn't sing for many years. I mean, he tried, but boy, it was not sounding good at all. So he finally shut it down, got an operation on his voice box. I think he had some nodes on his voice box, and then he had to go to rehab and all that stuff. And now he's sounding fantastic. Now, he's older, so, I mean, hey, those high notes are still a little tough. They're tough for anybody, even with a strong voice. But he's killing it. He's killing it out there on their tour. And Phil X, this is interesting, because Phil X is his guitar player. Richie Sambora is not on the tour. Phil X also played guitar for the Triumph reunion. So, man, that guy is a hired gun who is really busy and playing with some big bands. So check it out. They've got some footage of the Triumph tour as well as the Bon Jovi tour. Here's Finger 11, their new one called The Mountain on the Rock.

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Queen, Fat Bottom Girls, Rock 102. It's been a nice day today. Boy, it was a hot one yesterday, and it looks like it's going to be for Ag in Motion, which is the big farm show out at Langham. That is happening on Tuesday right through till Thursday. Boy, we've got farmers coming in from all over the world. I've met farmers out there from Kazakhstan, from Japan, Australia, China, Europe, anywhere in Britain. Like, so many different people come from all over the world just for this. So if you are in town from out of town, hey, we welcome you here to Saskatoon, and I know that hotel rooms are just slammed right now. You will nary find a hotel room in this city and probably towns around Saskatoon for miles because so many people are coming for Ag in Motion. And it looks like it's going to be a nice week for it, too. Tomorrow, 23 degrees. It's okay. We can see some showers. But then after that, start Ag in Motion, 25 in the sun, and then it just keeps going up from there. So welcome to everybody from all over the world right here in Saskatoon and surrounding area. Here's Shine Down and Second Chance, Rock 102.

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Bleeker and Highway. Shaq, Rock 102 on your Sunday afternoon. Getting ready for the barbecue. Yeah, so what time is it now? Just about 5 o'clock. Yeah, that would be barbecue time, wouldn't it? Here's AC/DC and Shoot the Thrill, Rock 102.

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and getting into Sunday evening. I love this. Last night we had some friends over and we're just kicking back on the deck. It was so hot. Summer nights in Saskatoon. You can't beat them, hey? Here's the Tragically Hip.

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The bands are booked. The only thing left to do is rock the river. Taking over Rotary Park August 14th to the 16th.

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1: These guys just keep cranking it up the older they get. Good on you, Nickelback. Good on you. This is called Rattle the Cage, Rock 102's New Music Radar.

0: back. Wow. Just rattling the cage with that song. 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Rattle the Cage. 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Shaq, have a great night. Sherry and Woody tomorrow morning. And all kinds of fun and frivolity. Enjoy your evening. Crank up the barbecue. 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
1: Rumors spreading round. 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About to check outside the games. And you know what I'm talking about. 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
1: Hey, everybody. Dean's on the horn. Dean, we've been asking, would you rather encounter hundreds of mosquitoes or a black bear in the wild?
2: 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Way back when I was young, we have a cabin up in Waskasoo, and way back when I was young, we used to sit out on the deck and eat our breakfast out there, and we watched the bears go and try and beat up all the garbage cans looking for scraps.
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